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0: home. And I adored every moment with her. And the Bible says we are to look out for the widows, look after the widows, and honor your mother and father. Well, it was my blessing to do both that day. And initially, my father was double my mom's age, and when he died, she was widowed at a young age of 56, which is relatively young. Years later, I was writing our biblical counseling keys on the topic of loneliness. We have 100-plus topics, and I'll never forget the evening I was suddenly startled. Oh, no, how thoughtless. I was preparing to teach on loneliness, and I thought, I called Mom. Mom, how are you? Well, fine, honey. But Mom, I really need to know, are you lonely? Please be honest with me. I really need to know the truth. Do you feel lonely? And she hesitated. She said, well, finally she responded, well, honey, there are times. But June, there are always one person here, one person there. There are people who need a friend. And she repeated, there's always someone who needs a friend. Then I heard how she, and I knew she did this. She was helping one person after another, and it was her joy to do so. They weren't her closest friends, but I believe helping others had become her cure for loneliness. And again, these were not her closest friends, just those whom God put into her life that she could help. And her helping heart reminded me of Philippians 2, verse 4. Do not look out for your own interests, but also the interests of others. You know, we can feel lonely and separated, so isolated, thinking no one really understands. Yet the Lord understands, and He knows our deepest needs, and He knows the heaviness of our hearts. He says, take my yoke upon you. That's Matthew 11:29. He wants us to lighten the burden of our hearts by Him taking our burden. In turn, He will use your sensitive heart to be a source of strength, to reach out and help others. Ultimately, you can be an instrument of Christ's compassion to come alongside, to lighten the hearts of others who need your care. I personally learned this when my heart has been pressed down with pain. These lonely times press me deeper to the Lord.
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3: 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Tickets are almost sold.

0: with local churches, pastors that we already know, have worked with for a few years, and ask them, you know, like directly, what are you guys seeing? What are the needs in your own church? What are the needs in your community? And that really has allowed us, I think, to respond much faster than we would have been able to, but also just be more effective in our responses, because we don't show up and then try to figure out, okay, where is the need? Because we're able to just have those conversations with these pastors that we've known. And so we're able to arrive and they're with kind of a wealth of local knowledge that would be impossible for us to gather on our own. And that's just on the front. So, you know, the after that, working with the local church, partnering with them in distributing non-food items and reaching communities also really allows us to, again, I think it allows us to go to the most needy. It allows us to get to those communities that we wouldn't have been able to access with if it wasn't for those local churches we're partnering with.
1: Yeah, I love that. And I love, again, like you said, we want to be the most helpful. And I think the way that we are the most helpful is by talking to people that literally live there and that know. And again, I read this morning in 2 Corinthians, you know, where Paul, you know, they say we were completely overwhelmed, you know, and it said we were able to comfort because of the comfort that God gave us. And so your local staff now hitting, so they've been responding in Venezuela, their neighbors, again, their heart still breaks, but now that it's in their backyard, how has that hit your staff harder maybe? And how have you had to rely on the local church even greater? And I think that's why we always bolster and work with the local church so that those that are being hit by this personally, we can lift them up, hold them up. How have you watched your people comfort in a way that God comforts them?
0: For many of our staff, as you mentioned, you know, Venezuela, when the earthquake hit, Venezuela and Colombia are so close. Mm-hmm. You know, they're kind of these brother countries or sister countries. But I could even see, you know, we have some Venezuelan staff on that work with us who were able to respond in Venezuela. And you could see while we were on the ground in Venezuela, you could see just how impactful it was for them to be responding to something in their own country. It was a different effect for them than even our Colombian staff, even with how close they are with Venezuela. And so I'm moving that then to this earthquake in Colombia, where you see the same effect in our own staff, you know, staff, as you mentioned, staff members that were in Venezuela serving and then returned home. And then 2 weeks later, mm-hmm. you know, there's an earthquake here in Colombia. And I think, yeah, emotionally, and mentally, it's a very different, it's just a different effect. You know, it's different when it's so close to home and, you know, people that know these areas, that have friends in these areas, have families in these areas. Yeah, it's very close to home. I think, you know, at the same time, I do think it was amazing to see how we had staff members that were able to, you know, that went to respond in Venezuela and then were able to use what they'd learned on this disaster response in Venezuela. Mm. You know, 2-3 weeks later, they came back to Colombia and then used those same skills that they had just been equipped with to respond here in Colombia. So I think even that is something, you know, discussing with our staff members and saying how hard it is, but also seeing how God used responding to the earthquake in Venezuela to prepare our team and our staff members to be able to then respond in a better way here in Colombia as well. Mm-hmm. You know, so I think it is just kind of, it's a good reminder, a very real reminder, you know, of God is always using these situations to mold us, to grow us.
1: So I want you to take us on the ground and maybe introduce us to some people. But first, you said earlier that we're in two different states, working in multiple cities. So we have multiple responses and multiple things going on. But first, can you tell us, what is Samaritan's Purse doing? You know, what are we responding to? What are the needs in Colombia?
0: Yeah. So we are responding primarily with non-food items, with shelter materials, as in, you know, mainly with Samaritan's Purse tarp that we use on different areas, with distributions of hygiene kits, of solar lights, and as well working in food, with both distributions of kind of family food kits

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KCBI, true confession, I've been holding off on mowing the backyard because it's just been so hot. I'm going to just have to turn some goats loose back there to take care of it.

0: Taryn and Jeremy are the Married Morning Show here on KCBI. And Monday morning, they are back at 5:30 to start your whole week with lots of encouragement.
1: How many times can you hear the same lie before you start to believe it?

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0: 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Here's Praise You in the Storm.
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